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performing at the Fountain Blue on December 4th and 5th. That's Dierks Bentley. What was I thinking? 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And your first chance to win tickets to that show tomorrow morning, 7 a.m. with Sean and Amy. 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

1027 Coyote Country. So Fox 5, the local news station here in town, they were running a poll asking you if you stopped eating lettuce because of this outbreak. No, I haven't, but I do wash it twice now. I did, however, stop eating fast food entirely about 2 years ago. 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I think there is.

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1027 Coyote Country. This right here is absolutely terrifying. 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It's a generic for Allegra. It was sold here in Nevada. If you have it, if you take it, Google it before you take another one.

got a hell of a week coming up in the Michael E. Minden Prize Closet. Sean and Amy hooking up tickets for Dierks Bentley at Fountain Blue in December. They're also giving you a shot at an overnight stay at the Aquarius in Laughlin with tickets for Parma Lee. On the middays, passes for Trace Adkins' 30th anniversary tour, and then on the road show, I'll give you another chance to win tickets for Dierks right around 4 p.m. tomorrow.

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So every weekday, right around 5:30 on the Road Show, I do something called the Be Kind Rewind. It's an old school country song, and I do take requests. If you have any suggestions for it, text them on in to 702-597-1027. Going to hear a lot of good stuff on there. Stuff like this one. Don't rock me.

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1027 Coyote Country. So I stepped away for a few days in the middle of last week. I went down to Mexico to go fishing. Now, I couldn't have done that without a passport. There was a big passport drive here in Vegas yesterday. If you miss one, you can get one anytime. Highly recommend it. Get one. 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

1027 Coyote Country. My name's Ryan, and that's going to wrap things up for me on this Sunday. If you want to get in touch, Ryan from 1981 on all the socials. I'll leave you with Jason Aldean, and I'll talk to you tomorrow at 3 for The Road Show. She said.

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2: Today, we're talking about something every young person deserves: hope. Not hope as wishful thinking, but hope as a skill that can be nurtured, practiced, and strengthened. We're exploring how One Nevada organization is helping to equip young people with practical tools to better understand their emotions, build resilience, and support one another. Joining me is Glory Finnegan, Doctor of Psychology of Hope Means Nevada.
4: Hello. Hi, Amanda.
2: Hi. Thank you for being here again or joining me. Before we get into the juicy stuff, I'd love to hear a little bit about your own journey. What led you to dedicate your career to supporting young people's mental health?
4: Wow. It's a fabulous question. I think I've always been somebody who's been really interested in character. I grew up loving movies. And being in Nevada, and it's very hot during the summers. So being inside with my mom, watching movies, and I think I've always been interested in what informs who somebody is, what creates their character, what creates who they are. And that really led me to being interested in psychology. I think I can also resonate with being a pretty anxious kid, having night terrors. And I think learning along my journey how to cope with that, how to access my internal reservoir of skills, has given me a lot of compassion towards working with like a younger generation as well. So not only character and being interested in people's character, but also knowing what it's like to be nervous or afraid and unsure how to cope with that made me really interested in working with teens and children and helping them to access those skills.
2: Was there a specific moment when you realized we, like as a community, needed to do something different?
4: The Mental Health America statistics really perked my ears up because being from Nevada, I grew up in Henderson. I don't think I was as in touch with just how important this issue had become. The Mental Health America statistics said that we are 51st in the nation in terms of mental health outcomes, and it made me really nervous and fearful. It made me feel like there was an imperative and that we create something for teens to have that's free and accessible. I think those outcomes made me pretty nervous as a native.
2: We often hear the phrase mental health crisis, but what do you think we're really seeing beneath the surface?
4: That's such a fabulous question. I think right now with social media and a lot of the teens that I work with, it is an era of comparison. It's an era of loneliness, an era of disconnection, but also the silver lining in that is us realizing how important it is to prioritize connection, how important it is to prioritize getting outside. So I think there's lessons therein right now during this mental health crisis that we are going to be gleaning and prioritizing moving forward that haven't been prioritized in the more digital, as the digital age has come to fruition.
2: Hope Means Nevada has launched Teen Hope Academy. How did this idea come to life?
4: We had a board meeting about a year and a half ago, trying to think of a way that we could incorporate, you know, our mission is to eliminate teen suicide and empower Nevada's youth to live hopeful, meaningful lives. So how do we get even more immersed in this? We already had our Teen Hope Network, which is a network of teens across Nevada that did a lot of amazing work in spreading this message of mental health and well-being. But how do we actually get inside classrooms? How do we actually give tools? How do we have our organization really stand behind this mission? And that was how we came to it. I was like, I definitely have some skills that we could share that are evidence informed. And we created a curriculum from there to roll out in what we call a primary prevention level, which is it's available to anybody at no cost before mental health issues are showing. Ideally, we're spreading it out to anyone who is interested in learning these tools.
2: What makes Teen Hope Academy different from more traditional approaches to youth mental health?
4: Well, I think what first makes us different is that we are free. Also, it's an opportunity for the students who are involved to be connected with peers. Our curriculum is done in a setting with peers and often with like the teaching and the staff, like teachers that they're already familiar with. And there's an opportunity for there to be conversation. We have many pauses within our curriculum for students to talk about what's the difference between pain and suffering. You know, we talk about that's in our mindfulness category. But I'd say also the real secret sauce, other than just them connecting with peers and connecting with the teachers they already have these relationships with, is that our curriculum has a section that's all about helping a friend in need. So not only are students learning the skills themselves, but they're learning to look at their peers and to try to identify if there's like any concerning behaviors, if they notice a friend withdrawing or not answering their texts, what can they do and how can they help that friend get help appropriately? So that's our part, that really the part that we're trying to address suicide with, is kind of helping everybody not only help their own mental health and be aware of that, but being helpers for the peers in their life as well.
2: I love that so much, because what came up for me when you mentioned that last piece is that it's like we're going to go through this together. I feel like that might be the missing piece.
4: Somebody was talking to me recently, a big conversation, big topic of conversation is nervous system regulation. Mm-hmm. And a lot of times people are trying to go to individual therapy to like learn that. But I think it's really important to be held and seen and felt by people in our lives. That helps our nervous system.
2: Yeah, absolutely.
4: So anyway, just really emphasizing the community aspect. And again, another cool part of our program is it's done with the friends that they have, with their peers, with their teachers. And so I think it already leads to some depth there.
2: Yeah, absolutely. Another thing that really stood out to me is that you're teaching skills like mindfulness, emotional regulation, and distress tolerance. Why are those life skills not just mental health skills?
4: That's a really interesting. I think that these skills are generalizable. And what I mean by that is not only do we think that these just help somebody to feel better in their everyday life, but it makes you a less impulsive driver, probably. Mm-hmm. It makes you able to have a conversation without yelling, potentially. These are all potentials, right? Mm-hmm. But ideally, we are using these skills to go about life in a manner that helps us to accept what's hard and to change what we would like to change. That's what most of these skills are guided towards, both acceptance and change. Mindfulness being in the moment, accepting it, changing it, being like, how can we interact with our friends in a way that's using like skills of being calm, being grounded, being centered in what we want and need, being flexible. These are just generalizable life skills. I think they come up all the time where I have to, even personally as a psychologist for kids, yeah, I'm using these skills constantly, like constantly. One of our skills for distress tolerance is utilizing temperature to calm your body, to calm your mind. It's kind of like a bottom-up approach. And I use this all the time. I have like a headache cap that's very cold. And if I start to get really, really, you know, stressed, or I'm going to write that email, you put on the cap and it's like cooling.
2: Wow.
4: And it brings down your heart rate, and then just getting yourself to a more centered place to move forward. So they're just like actionable, and I feel like they're good for kids and adults. I know that hopefully they're skills that they're using not just as kids but into their adult life, because it gets harder. There are more responsibilities as you get older. So it's just like, that's why these skills are so foundational, and I learned them at like 25. So
2: yeah,
4: we're giving them a little bit of a, hopefully a leg up there.
2: Yeah, absolutely. What's interesting is you literally just said it, that these aren't just lessons for students, they're lessons many adults, I think, are realizing that they wish they would have learned too. What will students actually experience during Teen Hope Academy?
4: I would say the first thing I hope that they experience is connection. There's a healing factor
2: to
4: feeling like you are not alone. So they're going to hear reflections from other teens their age. And one of the really wonderful things about Gen Z is they tend to be open about these issues. So they can hear somebody that maybe is going through something similar to them or has had a similar thought that they've had. So connection. And I think they'll also feel a sense of empowerment. A lot of the skills that we're teaching are things that they're going to be practicing in group and processing afterwards. And the hope is that they leave that situation and then that they leave the classroom and they come across a situation that's hard. And maybe that situation helps them to pause for a minute, to even just make a different decision. Like our mindfulness category, for example, it's about really accepting hard things and being with them. If our program helps a single teen to pause before being reactive or to pause in the face of a stressful thought, then I think we've really helped to achieve our mission of creating just more, I'd say, emotional safety.
2: As we mentioned before, Teen Hope Academy focuses on 5 key life skills: mindfulness, distress tolerance, emotional regulation, interpersonal effectiveness, and what you call hope in action. Is there one of those areas that tends to resonate most with students, and why do you think that is?
4: Yes, actually, we did our preliminary research. I actually have some stat that I wrote down.
2: Okay, cool.
4: I actually just crunched these numbers too. We took preliminary post-participation survey from a sample of 180 students and demonstrated that 95.6% gained practical coping tools, 96.7% reported improved knowledge of how to access mental health support, and 97.2% felt more prepared to support a peer in crisis. So if I'm just looking at our highest metric, 97% of those 180 preliminary students said they felt more equipped to help a friend in need. That is so exciting, because I even remember when I was a lot younger and in high school, you're encountering friends, you're maybe noticing the signs, but you're like, I don't know what to do. The hope is that they, through this program, can recognize a sign and go, hey, have you talked to somebody? Have you checked in with your parents? We're really encouraging the teens to help. They're not the ones who are going to be doing the intervention, but to help friends that might be in need. How do they have a conversation with that friend that then gets that friend to feel open towards going to a parent, a counselor, a trusted adult?
2: Yeah, definitely. I'm Amanda Jones, and you're listening to the Beasley Las Vegas Community Matters program. I'm speaking with Glory Finnegan, Doctor of Psychology for Hope Means Nevada. This also raises, I feel like, an interesting question about adults. Many of us adults didn't grow up learning these kinds of emotional wellness skills in school. So what message does this send to young people when a school says your mental wellness matters enough that we're going to teach it?
4: Can I get that question one more time, Amanda?
2: Yes, absolutely. Many adults didn't grow up learning these kinds of emotional wellness skills in school. So what message, Teen Hope Academy, what message do you think having a program like that sends to young people when a school says your mental wellness matters enough that we're going to teach it?
4: That question makes me emotional. When a school prioritizes the mental health of its students, even if it's something that the students aren't getting at home, it shows that there is hope. And hope is one of the most powerful things that we have as humans. There is hope that there's somebody who wants to listen, somebody who cares about how you feel. And really, the message is you matter, and how you feel matters. And if you're not feeling well, there's somebody who cares, and you can get better. So it's that message of hope that hopefully this program is embedding, even if it's something that's maybe not prioritized in their family of origin.
2: Yeah, I love that. One of the goals of Teen Hope Academy is to give students practical skills they can carry with them long after the program ends. What do you hope those skills look like in their everyday lives?
4: Something we reinforce in the program is to practice the tools, to practice them before crisis strikes or before you're feeling at a level 10. So my hope is that students come out of the program with the ability to recognize how they're feeling, firstly, to be able to have skills to cope with how they're feeling if it's a really hard or negative emotion. Also, that mindfulness component of how am I feeling and is it okay for me to feel uncomfortable? Is it okay for me to just sit and feeling discomfort, sadness? And on the other end, we have our interpersonal effectiveness category. How can I connect with others? How can I reinforce others in my life? And then again, recognizing the signs of others in their life struggling. So not just personal tools of self-regulation, of being able to cope with stress, but also can I look outside of myself, which we can only really do once we feel properly regulated and mindful. Can I look outside of myself to lend a helping hand to someone else?
2: When I think of Teen Hope Academy, I love the fact that schools don't have to build a program from scratch. How easy is it for a principal, a counselor, or a youth organization to bring this program to their students?
4: This is a fully packaged program. It's a one-stop shop. We've pre-filmed all of the curriculum. It's filmed professionally by our partners, our R&R partners who were so generous in helping us film it. So it's already filmed. We have custom workbooks that the students can use to accompany the program. And it's as easy as reaching out to us and letting us know that you're interested. And then it looks like it can be an after-school program. There's some schools doing it on Saturdays. Just using any faculty that feels interested in this, any club that would like to promote this, and it's ready to go. And it's 5 sessions. So we've seen schools break it up into doing 2 sessions at once or 1 session at a time.
2: Okay.
4: It's flexible and customizable, but it's totally ready to go. And if a school would like to use it.
2: That's awesome. Schools are important. However, building hope really takes an entire community, which I think we've both mentioned as we've been talking. How can parents, teens, and community members become part of Hope Means Nevada?
4: That's a good question. So you can actually, on our website, hopemeansnevada.org, you can join our newsletter, and we have a lot of cool community events. We have our Hope in Action event, which happens every fall, and it's a really cool touchstone. We do a big walk together. We have representatives from the community. It's a pretty easy organization to get involved. And if there's a teen who feels particularly passionate about mental health, we also have our Teen Hope Network. If we have a teen that wants to be interested in philanthropy and getting the message out there, it's really easy to get involved and to show your support for ending teen suicide in Nevada.
2: Youth mental health is often seen as something for parents or schools to address, which again, we've been mentioning. But what specific role, if any, do you believe the rest of the community plays in helping young people feel seen, supported, and hopeful?
4: Can I get that question one more time, Amanda? Sorry.
2: Yeah, absolutely. Youth mental health is often seen as something for parents or schools to address. But if any, what specific role do you believe the rest of the community plays in helping young people feel seen, supported, and hopeful?
4: Wow. And the community plays a huge role. And I want to say on a very, let's say if we're even talking about a small metric, mm-hmm. that research shows even the smallest social interactions have bigger than predicted outcomes on our mental health. So I'm talking about the cashier at your local grocery store, at Trader Joe's, like these little conversations throughout the day, showing up with a smile and present to speak with other people. Like that's what a community can do, which mm-hmm. is like presence and checking in and asking people how they're doing, a nicety, a smile. I think people have become a little bit, they've turned away from those interactions, but I just want to say on a small level, I think that's what we can offer each other is like the recognition that you're with another human and in a shared space is like something I do want to impart here. But then on a bigger level, I think it's providers in the community providing accessible care. And I think that means offering sliding scales. Ideally, providers can take on pro bono cases. I would love to see more of that. I'd say, so at a provider level, there's that, but I'd say a community level, it's like smaller scale. It would be kindness towards one another, like in daily interactions and presence is what I'd be thinking of.
2: Yeah.
4: That answered your question.
2: Yes, absolutely. It does. And I definitely have to agree with that because, you know, I notice it most when I'm dropping my children off at school and how there's no communication between parents, not even a
4: recognition,
2: like good morning as we're passing by each other. you know, and everyone's just so in their bubble. So I just want to say, yes, that completely answered the question. That was wonderful to, you know, you said it right there. Like, that literally is the missing piece, is to just be more kind to one another, and kind, like, for real, not kind.
4: I know.
2: Not kind in the aspect that you're going to be kind enough to get what it is that you want from the situation. Yeah.
4: Oh, man, I work from home. And I think even part of my like mental health hygiene has been, I do go out and I am present for that conversation at the checkout line. Like,
2: oh yeah.
4: Present for that conversation with somebody who's working and there's a thank you and all of those things. It's like, I think that that's more important than ever.
2: Yeah, absolutely. If every teenager in Nevada completed Teen Hope Academy, what do you think would be different 5 years from now?
4: 5 years from now? I think if we're going to be highly aspirational here, we would hope to have and see an elimination or reduction in teen suicide. Also, if we're trying to move the meter on mental health outcomes and mental health access, as I shared earlier, per that Mental Health America 2025 report that put Nevada last. Mm-hmm. If we're trying to move that metric, I would say, we would hope to see, I think our hope would be that there is greater accessibility, that this program helped to promote accessibility. It was created by a licensed clinical psychologist, and it's going out to everybody. It's going out into schools. Like, this is boots on the ground level of preventative work. Yeah. So the hope would be that we have improved those metrics and those outcomes by providing something that's accessible and free, communal, easy for students to access. We've removed a lot of the barriers towards some mental health initiatives here.
2: Yes, I love that. I love that. If every young person listening today believed just one thing about themselves after our conversation, what would you hope that belief would be?
4: That you matter more than you could ever understand, and that you would be so missed if you were gone, and things get better. Have some faith, have hope, and give yourself the time

0: This has been an amazing conversation. Dr. Glory Finnegan, thank you again for joining me. Community Matters crew, thank you for spending part of your Sunday with us. These conversations matter because you matter and because community matters. I'm Amanda Jones. Until next time, see ya.
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2: This morning, I woke up, got ready, and said goodbye to my parents and walked to school. Little did I know, that would be the last time I would see my parents, my brother, and my sister. None of us expected that a drunk driver would kill me due to his selfish act. I had so many dreams for my life, which would never become a reality. Don't be a dream killer. A selfish choice can impact so many lives. Don't drink and drive.
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19: If you're finding yourself thinking about work after hours or worrying about personal issues while you're at work, maybe you need to find a little balance in your life. And our next guest knows how to arrange your life's balancing act. She's Deidre Maloney, author of Bogus Balance, Your Journey to Real Work-Life Bliss. So where's this title, Bogus Balance, come from? What does that refer to?
12: Well, the reason I call it bogus balance is because our notion of work-life balance as a society is actually not attainable. And I think one of the first things we can do to find real balance and to find real happiness is to stop trying to have it all. So that's what we do, is we think if we just get the right organizational system or set some great boundaries that we can have it all and we can do everything perfectly at our work, in our career, with our kids, in our home life. We can make soups from scratch and then make the book club or the golf game and do everything perfectly. And that's just not the case. We have a finite amount of time in the day and a finite amount of energy. So instead of trying to have it all, we need to find our all. And once we accept that, that's the first big step to actual balance.
19: So finding, I guess, the most important thing for you, is that what you mean?
12: It is what I mean. It actually came to me, I do a personal strategic plan every year. And I look at, over the last year, because I own my own company, what projects fed me most and interested me most, what didn't, what people and clients or friends were really healthy and functional and what weren't, what were the activities I loved the most and not. And then it comes down to making choices and saying, these are the things I really want to focus on, which means I'm going to let these other things go. That's not always easy. But when we don't try to do everything, then the things that we do choose to do, we do them well. And because we've chosen them, they're the things that really make us happy anyway.
19: But don't we all have that particular, let's say, Facebook friend who seems to be doing everything perfectly? They're making the chocolate chip cookies and they're keeping their kids happy and they're making all this money. And are you saying that maybe they're faking it and they're not really that successful?
12: Well, let me answer that question by making my own confession, which is that I certainly don't put all of my anxiety and all the real things going on in my life out on Facebook. I think one of the biggest mistakes we make is comparing our insides with other people's outsides and thinking that all these other people have it together. And I think we all know when we're out there on Facebook, we're really putting out our best self, the best of the best, which is fine. But the reality is we're all struggling. We're all getting stressed. We're all trying to figure out how to actually be happy and be successful and raise great kids and actually find time for ourselves. And when we actually validate that and know that's what we're trying to do and get real about it, that's when we can actually have the conversation about what am I going to do? What am I not going to do? And then taking the steps to actually have change, which is scary, but important.
19: So can you just walk us through some of the steps to this process that you talk about?
12: Sure. So we divide it into several categories in your life. And so we talk about your blissful career and your blissful marriage, your blissful children, your blissful others, the people you surround yourself with, your personal life, and then your blissful you. And it really takes self-assessing. That's why it's about finding your all. Your all is going to be different than everyone else's. So what in your career is most exciting and what isn't? What do you spend your time on that you want to and not? Same thing with your family life. What I did for this book, because I certainly don't have all the answers on happiness, is I did a lot of interviews and focus groups with a lot of people who are happy and content and seem to be living a pretty balanced life. They're grace under pressure. Their lives aren't perfect, but they're certainly happy. And so I give out a lot of their tips and a lot of their stories and then lots of exercises on what does feed me and what doesn't. And then walking through actual changes that you're going to make and how to walk through the fear and uncertainty that comes with that. It takes courage and it takes guts to be happy in a funny way. But once we decide we're going to do it, then we can make the choices to do it. We have more choices than we think we do. And that's what it comes down to.
19: We're talking on InfoTrack with Deirdre Maloney, author of Bogus Balance, Your Journey to Real Work-Life Bliss. Is there a point, a good point, at which to do this self-assessment? You know, a lot of people do these sort of things at the new year, but is there any other time that's particularly appropriate for this?
12: The time to do this is right now. Our lives are short. And I just said this to someone the other day. We were talking about his job, and he said, well, I don't hate it. And I said, you know what? Life's too short simply to have a job you don't hate. And so I do mine in December just because, and oftentimes actually in June too, twice a year, just because that's regulated for me. But anytime I'm feeling imbalanced or unhappy or really struggling on, you know what, I think I need to make some changes. I don't exactly know what they are, but I want to give myself some direction and I want that to be intentional. That's the time to do it. Set aside a day and do some reflection. Look at your values. What matters most to you? That should guide all of your decisions, because we think we can't make changes. We tell ourselves these bogus stories. We say we have to work until our kids are ready to go to school at the same job and feel stuck. No, we don't. That's a thing we can tell ourselves, but we can make other choices. They're not always easy, but we can. And we should start today. Life's too short not to be happy. It's that simple.
19: It seems like if you, you know, follow the media and the news, there are many things that could make you feel unhappy. What's your advice on all of that?
12: It's funny. I also have a blog, and I just posted one called The House of Cards Effect. The House of Cards, which I love the show, but every time I watch it, I feel kind of melancholy and morose the rest of the day. And my advice is pay attention to what shows, what media, what people give you energy, and what shows, what media, what people take away your energy. Who do you allow yourself to gossip with? Who do you allow yourself to commiserate with more than you need to? Pay attention to those factors and then start to cut some of them out. So if you want to be on top of the news, for me, I have one internet program I read and I watch 6 minutes at the top of one of the newscasts and I'm done. And I know that when I start to watch the rest of it and I start to feel negative, it's time for me to take the action of shutting that off. So people leave it on Facebook. I hide people on Facebook all the time who rant in ways that are frustrating to me. I can take that power, and I recommend that everybody do that.
19: Some people feel that their ultimate goal is to make a lot of money and have a lot of possessions, and yet it seems like the really wealthy people aren't necessarily happy. What's your take on that?
12: I think that's absolutely true. I think a lot of times we go for that big title and that big salary because we think we should. I, for one, am from a generation where my father was in the same job, in the same position, just moving up and up and up the ladder for his life because that's what he felt was important. So that was what I was taught. If you like your job or not, it doesn't matter. You need to get the better title and the better salary because that defines you. What I argue is we need to know that no matter what job we're doing, whether or not we're working at all or we're trying to find a job or trying to figure out what really delights us, we're worthy. We don't need a title to back us on that. I think in society, there's this idea that better title, better money, better person. We gotta get over that. And society, frankly, is not going to get over that. So we need to do that ourselves and surround ourselves with people who will help us do that and know that we're worthy no matter what we're in. As long as we have a life that makes us happy, where we feel like we're doing what we want to do and we're prioritizing and really focusing on that, that's where the gold is and that's where the value in your life comes from.
19: And how about health and wellness? Sometimes these things seem out of our control. For example, if we get some disease or have some other health issue, how do you deal with that sort of thing?
12: Certainly, no life is perfect, and I know that. And some people have financial obligations that are very, very difficult, or health situations that are very difficult. Part of it is when those things happen, is how we choose to handle it, how we choose to surround ourselves with people who are going to support us, and why we make the choices we make. When my dad was diagnosed with stage 4 melanoma cancer, he chose to go on with his life and be healthy and be as positive as he could and live every day as much as he could. And that actually helped him prolong another 10 years with stage 4 melanoma. Now, part of that was luck, no doubt. But when you don't feed your body with toxins and negative energy and this kind of everything's going to be terrible tomorrow, and you make choices about who you surround yourself with and the activities you take part in, you're going to get better energy to live every part of your day to your best while you're having to deal with difficult stuff, because difficult stuff will come up. But we have choices about what we do with that and how we deal with it and the people we surround ourselves with while we're dealing with it. So figuring out what matters most to us and prioritizing and focusing on those things with everything we have, knowing we have more choices than we think we do, and surrounding ourselves with people who will help us get there in a positive way, huge steps you can take.
19: Well, the book is Bogus Balance, Your Journey to Real Work-Life Bliss. Deidre Maloney is the author, and you can check her website at makemomentum.com. 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
12: Thank you so much for having me.
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22: Thank you, Chris. We're talking with Doug Whiteman, insurance analyst at Bankrate.com, and they recently conducted a study of American parents to see who has life insurance and who does not, with some eye-opening results. Doug, welcome to InfoTrack.
23: Yes, thank you very much.
22: So let's start with what seems like a basic question. Who do you believe should have life insurance?
23: Well, we believe that life insurance is really a good idea for many people, particularly those with loved ones, children at home, a spouse. Those are very good examples. And we think that the results of our survey were rather unsettling, particularly with regard to parents. When parents think about protecting their children, they may think about crib monitors, maybe the right car seats, safe schools. But we found that many of them are not thinking about very basic financial protection. The question, what would happen to my kids if something ever happened to me? We found that parents, many of them either have no life insurance or they don't have enough life insurance coverage.
22: Yes, tell us the results. How many American parents actually did have life insurance in your survey?
23: 37% of parents told us that they have no life insurance whatsoever. And that means that if something were to happen to them, they don't have a policy that would offer the family financial protection, even pay their own burial costs. And meanwhile, about a third of parents who do have life insurance told us that they have $100,000 in coverage or less. Now, that would not be enough. That would not be adequate to take care of the bills, protect the home, pay off the mortgage, and look down the road toward the kids' college education. Using census data and our findings, we calculate this means 20 million households with children either have no coverage or inadequate life insurance coverage.
22: Did you find that higher income people or perhaps higher educated people tend to do better on having insurance than lower income people?
23: Well, we were surprised that even among insured people, one in four who have annual household income of $75,000 or more have under $100,000 in life insurance coverage. What you want life insurance for is to protect your income, to replace your income if, for whatever reason, at some point you weren't around anymore. And if you're making $75,000 a year or more, $100,000 in coverage is not going to go very far in replacing your income.
22: Now, in your survey, I'm not sure if you drilled down this deeply, but did it mean that both parents have life insurance, or is it just one in some cases? Because I think a lot of people traditionally think, well, we'll insure the highest earner, which in most cases probably is the dad, and then the wife, the mom, is not insured.
23: We did not ask about that. We also didn't ask whether people have life insurance policies they purchased themselves or if they have coverage through an employer. It is important to note that often those employer plans do not go very far. They might provide 1 year of salary, maybe two for the survivors, and that really is not going to go very far in protecting the rest of the family, offering financial protection.
22: Let's talk for a moment about maybe some general advice for people who are currently uninsured, but they know they need it. First, how do you determine how much life insurance you need?
23: Well, of course, that's the very big question. If we say that $100,000 isn't enough life insurance, then how much life insurance should I buy? There are various rules of thumb that are floating around out there. A very common one is that you want to have 7 to 10 times your income. That means if you make $50,000 a year, you'd want at least $350,000 in life insurance coverage. But I'm not sure if I subscribe to any of these rules of thumb, because ultimately this is a personal decision that would have to be based on your own situation, your family's situation. You'd have to evaluate a range of factors such as your debts, including any mortgage, potential college costs for your children, if you have children, and your likely burial expenses. And remember, one of the major funeral trade groups calculates that the average funeral nowadays costs more than $8,000. So you certainly want that to be part of the life insurance equation, too. Bankrate, I should point out, has a great life insurance calculator at bankrate.com to help you come up with the right amount of life insurance for your family.
22: Our guest on InfoTrack is Doug Whiteman, insurance analyst at Bankrate.com. They recently conducted a survey of American parents to see who has life insurance, who does not, and Doug is here to explain the importance of the entire issue. Doug, there are a number of varieties of life insurance policies that are offered. Some have investment vehicles attached. How do you choose which kind makes sense? Term insurance certainly is the most simple.
23: That's right. Term life insurance can be relatively cheap, and it is relatively simple also. It doesn't get into a lot of these fancy add-ons that you talk about with cash value that is kind of a savings vehicle on the side. And it is important to point out, as I said, that the term life insurance can be very affordable. I think this is a misconception that many people have, that life insurance is really out of the question, that it's something that they can't afford. Previous surveys have found that people generally overestimate what life insurance costs. 45% had the wrong idea in a survey done by our sister site, insurancequotes.com, in 2012. One of the life insurance trade groups, the Independent Insurance Agents and Brokers of America, says that for a 35-year-old man or woman who doesn't smoke, the average cost of a $500,000 20-year term life insurance policy, that means it would provide $500,000 in coverage over the course of 20 years, that would cost about $35 a month, and those premiums would stay level. And we think that's very affordable. For a 50-year-old who doesn't smoke, a man would pay about $111 a month. A woman would pay $87 a month for a 20-year level term life insurance policy, paying out $500,000. So the costs do go up as you grow older. This is something that you would want to consider in particular when you're at a younger age.
22: I've heard claims in life insurance commercials and so forth that life insurance costs less now than it ever has. Is that true?
23: I don't know the answer to that question, but we certainly think that life insurance is affordable. A survey that was done by our sister site, Insurance Quotes, found that 68% of people with life insurance said they were paying under $100 per month. And that includes nearly half who said they were paying less than $50 a month. So this would be one of your smaller monthly expenses, and yet it does provide a very important payoff, and in many cases a very large payoff that would provide a good deal of financial protection for your family members if something were to happen to you.
22: Doug, do you have any other final tips as far as just shopping around for life insurance for those who are uninsured now?
23: Well, we say that when you're shopping around for any kind of insurance, it's very important to compare rates, to gather quotes from at least three different insurance companies and compare the rates, because you can find a big difference in the prices that they are charging, sometimes by double-digit percentages. So this is so important why you need to gather quotes from more than one company, write them down, just compare them side by side.
22: Doug Whiteman, insurance analyst at bankrate.com. Doug, thank you very much for joining us on InfoTrack.
23: I've enjoyed talking with you. Thank you.
22: And for InfoTrack, I'm Roy Mackey.
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1: Many job experts say it's never too late to change careers. But a recent study found some pitfalls you should know about before you take the leap. Here's InfoTrack's Taryn McCall. Taryn?
2: Thanks, Chris. Richard Johnson is senior fellow at the Urban Institute and co-author of the study, which looked at people who made a career change after age 50. Let's talk about the results of your study. While you found some pluses, the biggest headline about your research is the downside of changing careers. Tell us what you found.
3: The big downside is that almost everyone who changes careers at older ages ends up earning less on the new career than the old career. So on average, people are earning about one-third less after they change careers than they did before they made the transition.
2: What were some of the positive benefits?
3: By dint of changing careers and by earning less money, they're taking on less responsibility. They're really downshifting by and large. So what we see is that people say that they have less stress on the new job than the old job. They say that they have fewer management responsibilities. And perhaps most importantly, they say that they enjoy their new job more than their old job. So, for example, 95% of people who moved into a new occupation after they, quote, retired, unquote, from their old job, 95% of them said they enjoyed their new job.
2: One of the downsides I might envision is somebody making less money as they're in middle age and entering their retirement years. They might need more money for medical or retirement savings that they're just not getting from a newer job that's not paying as much. So would this not create a more stressful situation?
3: The stress measures are really about on-the-job stress, and they don't relate to the kind of stress you might face in your personal life. And I think it is true, and one of the disturbing findings was that a large number of these transitions, these re-careering episodes, were involuntary. It happens frequently when people are laid off, when people have to leave their job because of health reasons. So we estimate that at least a third of these movements into a new career were not completely voluntary on the part of the career changers.
2: But generally, they were happier after the change?
3: That's right. Even if they were laid off from their old job and they had to, you know, presumably find a job under a stressful situation, they, you know, needed to continue working, even those people enjoyed their new job much more than they enjoyed their old job. So the fact that the jobs are less stressful, that they involve more flexible arrangements than the old jobs, and that's something that people at older ages really say they value. You know, they want to keep working, but they want to keep working on their own terms. And that means, you know, they want to some extent be able to set their own hours. They maybe don't want that 9-to-5 grind, and they're often willing to accept a little less money. I mean, it is the case that at older ages, some expenses increase, like healthcare costs, but others go down. You don't have to save for college tuition necessarily if your children are already through college. Your house may be paid off. So all of those things allow some people, at least, to accept a lower paying job and to have a better quality of life.
2: What kind of advice would you offer someone who's around age 50 now if they're considering a career change or having to consider a career change?
3: Probably the biggest piece of advice I would give people is, first, career change is very common. So more than a quarter of people change careers after age 50. And so if you're going to have to change jobs, think broadly about pursuing your dream. Don't feel boxed in by what you've done in the past. Just because you've always been in a certain career for 30 years, let's say, don't think, well, the rest of my life I'm going to stay in the same career. Think really broadly about what you want to do and then try to pursue that passion. And I think also, you know, one of the advantages that older people have over younger people is that they have all this experience and that they develop these contacts over their long working lives. And be sure to plug into those contacts. And don't be afraid to ask people, colleagues, any kind of contact that you're looking for a job, and perhaps they can help.
2: We're talking with Richard Johnson, Senior Fellow at the Urban Institute, about career changes after age 50. Is there a website, Richard, that people can visit to get more information?
3: Sure. They can visit the Urban Institute's website. We have a special retirement section. It's www.retirementpolicy.org.
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3: Thank you very much.
2: I'm Taryn McCall for InfoTrack.
19: 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Our announcer is Charlie Van Dyke. InfoTrack's executive producer is Randy Meyer. And I'm Chris Whitting. Till next week, thanks from all of us for tuning in to InfoTrack.
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0: 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I'm Melissa Iannuzzo, a 30-year radio veteran. 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
1: Come on.
0: 1027 Coyote Country is KCYE Boulder City, Las Vegas.
1: Turn up the

0: 1027 Coyote Country. Good morning. It's Monday all over.
1: Yeah, it is Monday.
0: Through and through.
1: It's a Monday for you, for sure. Yeah. Nothing is going quite your way today. You can't even log into your computer.
0: It's been a couple of days, quite frankly. A couple of days of things not going my way. But I'm going to, I don't know. You can't do anything about it. Just going to have to power through it and laugh about it, I guess. But do I have some stories.
1: Been an eventful weekend for
0: it
1: you,
0: It has
1: huh?
0: been. Yes, it has been. But here we are. We're back at it. And it's going to be another hopefully fantastic week here in Coyote Country. So many cool things to give away and so much to do this week. We got Dierks Bentley tickets. We've got overnight staycations and tickets for Parmalee and Laughlin. So you want to stick around. It's going to be an exciting adventure.
1: For sure. Yeah. And you, what else about your alarm? You didn't have one today?
0: Oh, my alarm. Oh, that thing. Yeah, the alarm. Unfortunately, I didn't check before I went to bed this morning. And so it wasn't set because somehow Friday morning, I had changed it a little bit, and it was a one-time thing, and unfortunately, it shut it off for the weekday, and long story longer, it didn't go off this morning. My wife wakes me up. Kimberly says, hey, it's 5 o'clock.
1: Oh, my God, 5?
0: 5 o'clock.
1: Oh, God.
0: I get up at 3:30. It's 5 o'clock. So, you know, I was running
1: the door. Well, you're well rested today.
0: Yes, I got some good sleep last night.
1: My gosh. I guess I did too. I fell asleep on the couch at like 7 o'clock and then woke up at 9, went upstairs, doom scrolled for a little bit after talking to the boys and was back asleep by probably 10:30. So, yeah, I got a lot of sleep last night for sure.
0: So if we can't complain about not being rested.
1: Right, right. No complaints here.
0: A lot of other things to complain about, but I'll spare you. But where am I? It's a 6 o'clock club. We want to find out what your day is like. You want to check in, you can do so at 702-597-1027. We're always here for you. Love to check in. In fact, we'll do a little roll call coming up here in just a little bit. So make sure you stand by and join in.

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1: Going fishing, hanging out with friends, going outside. Country is just good to have on the summer.
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0: up. 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
1: Welcome, friends. Sean and Amy here in Coyote Country. And a lot of folks moving a little slow, but joining us on the text line this morning.
2: Yeah, of course, Annie and Gino are in with the scripture, Dear Lord, fill my heart with renewed energy. Amen.
1: Amen.
2: Amen. Kim says, good morning. Hope everybody had a good weekend. Mari, good morning. Happy Monday. Stay cool out there. It is going to be such a hot week. I was just thinking of the boys playing football this whole week. I looked 109, 112, 109, 109,
1: 110. Man, oh,
2: 10 hot. My gosh. Buckeye Bob says, have a wonderful show today. You have a good day out on the tarmac, Buckeye Bob. Rebecca, have a great Monday. Roddy, stay cool. I'm telling you, you have to stay hydrated. It's going to be so hot all weekend long, or all week long. Mm-hmm. Chatty Cathy, good morning. Mike says, welcome back to Monday Madness. Nancy says, happy Monday. Not Monday morning, Sean and Amy. Says Kathy. Kristen, good morning. Linda, good morning. Renee says, Linda actually sent us pictures of, we're out at Town Square last Christmas time. So Christmas in July from Linda. Renee, the autism specialist, says, good morning, Sean and Amy. Being on time is relative, says the girl who is habitually late to everything. Renee and I have that in common. She said, my morning started off great. Woke up to Riley Green singing Worst Way.
1: Yeah.
2: But imagine my disappointment when I realized it was the radio play. Happy Monday.
1: Well, happy Monday to everybody. Thanks for being here. Thanks for starting your day with us. It's Sean and Amy in the morning here in Coyote Country.

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2: So, former Cowboys quarterback and current NFL broadcaster, Mr. Tony Romo, was just charged with a DUI. He was in Milwaukee. They stopped him, and he did very poorly during the field sobriety test. They charged him with operating vehicle while under the influence. He has a court date September 21st, which is a Friday, so it shouldn't be too bad for him to get back to work for Saturday and Sunday. But, man, listen, and if... I was never a fan of Tony Romo when he played in the league. I actually hated him being a Giants fan. But then when he got up in the booth as a broadcaster, I think he's so good, and I actually like him. So the stupid mistake.
1: Yeah, I was going to say, poor judgment.
2: Very poor judgment.
1: You got to believe he's got enough money to hire an Uber.
2: I don't understand. Right? Get an Uber. You can actually, like, do you have a friend? You could ask anybody. You could ask the bartender, hey,
1: you're
2: I'm Tony Romo. Could you and a friend drive my car and, you know, whatever.
1: Yeah.
2: But his mugshot was, it looked just like his broadcaster's picture. Like a big grin on his face. He must have had a lot to drink that night. Justin Bieber may perform the Super Bowl halftime show. That's just rumored. I also heard that he may be getting ready to go on tour, so that would make total sense. I don't know how I feel about it, though. He performed at the World Cup finals game. It was okay. It was mixed reviews. I thought he sounded good, but I don't want to say he's boring, but even his Coachella performance was just, again, mixed reviews. It sounded cool. It was like him when he was little and in the, I don't know, I don't know. I feel like the halftime show, it needs to be a show, not just somebody standing up there singing. But I don't know. We'll see. We'll see how true that is, because football hasn't even started yet, and we're already talking about Super Bowl in February. Kacey Musgraves canceled 3 dates on her Middle of Nowhere tour, but didn't even announce the cancellations or give any reason as to why they were canceled. The people that had purchased those tickets on the affected dates, they just got a text saying, or like a message in an email from like Ticketmaster saying, this show's not happening and you'll be refunded within 14 to 21 days. So she still hasn't said anything.
1: Interesting.
2: Yeah, very, very strange. I don't know if it's ticket sales, and it's not even started yet. The tour hasn't even kicked off yet. So it's not, I don't know.
1: That's
2: who
1: insane.
2: Knows? I'm sure we'll find out sooner than later. And lastly, I'm telling you, Bunny XL might have lost a husband, but she is coming up. She bought herself a Rolls Royce over the weekend.
1: What?
2: $500,000 car.
1: What?
2: And it's a custom one. She posted it on her social media. Quote, sometimes a girl has to spoil herself. And she is. Brand new house. Looks incredible. Brand new car.
1: Wow.
2: Podcasting is really
1: yeah.
2: bringing in the dough nowadays. You can get details on these stories, coyotecountrylv.com.
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0: If it makes you smile, laugh, or tear up, yeah, that's the good stuff.
1: Yeah, man, that's the good stuff.
2: It is time for a daily dose of good stuff here with Sean and Amy in the morning on The Coyote. Amy, I got a reminder for you that it's just never too late to learn something that could change a life someday, maybe even save one. So check this out. 71-year-old Lu Defang, she didn't learn to swim until after she retired. So a few years later, she was walking with friends. She heard someone shouting that a man was in the river. And without hesitating, Lu jumps in. So she was using this life preserver that was tossed to her from the shore. She goes out fighting the current to get to this man who then is struggling with her. It was a failed suicide attempt.
3: Wow.
2: He had jumped off a bridge. She got him. She brought him safely back to land. And as she would say, the angel side of her came out. Not on my watch. That's not going to happen, right? Mm-hmm. So then as quickly as she arrived and did what she did, she slipped away. She didn't even tell her family because she didn't want them to worry about her. In fact, the only reason they found out was because police shared security video online hoping to identify this mystery hero.
3: Wow.
2: And when her brother saw it, he scolded her for risking her life at 71 years old. And Lu had just one message for the man she rescued. Whatever you're facing, it won't last forever. Life's a gift that's worth holding on to.
3: Wow.
2: That's her message. And what a reminder that, you know, you're never too old to learn something new, never too old to make a difference, and you never underestimate the courage of a younger heart, mm-hmm. right?
3: Wow.
2: She was like, no, I can't let this happen. At 71 years old.
3: Incredible.
2: That's the good stuff for the day today.
3: Happens for a reason. Hey, we've got some Dierks Bentley tickets for you. He's at Fountain Blue, kicking off NFR, of course. We're going to get you there just after 7 o'clock. We'll play Can't Beat Amy.

0: Kent and Cole Wetzel in Rocky Mountain Low in Coyote Country. Sean and Amy in the morning. And time to open it up for the first time. Blow the dust off the hinges of the Michael E. Minden Diamond Jeweler Prize Closet.
1: Yeah, we've got a pair of tickets to see Dierks Bentley at Fountain Blue on either December 4th or 5th. Not sure which date we have, but he is there both days. And you guys, I know that Coyote Country, your calendar is filling up quickly
0: with
1: all the tickets we have for NFR. My gosh, so check before you call in and try to win these tickets. Let's play Can't Beat Amy, 702-597-1027. We need caller 10. Good luck.

0: time to play the game everyone loses. 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
1: 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All right, so inside the prize closet today, Dierks Bentley tickets coming to Fountain Blue in December. Amy, are you ready to meet today's contestants?
2: Let's do it.
1: Let's say good morning to Anthony. Good morning, Anthony. How are you?
3: Good. Great. How are you guys? Happy Monday.
2: Happy Monday, if there ever was such a thing. But we are well rested. I went to bed at 7 p.m. and Sean slept through his, well, no alarm.
1: So yeah, I had no alarm.
2: An extra hour. Anthony, you have played before. What is your, what's your record?
3: I haven't won any yet.
2: Okay.
3: I'm like,
1: well, today could
3: like
1: be,
3: half, right.
1: Okay. Today could be the day. All right. So the way this works, if you're new to the show, new to the contest, there are five trivia questions. We're going to ask Anthony those questions first. Amy will be outside the studio and unable to hear the questions or Anthony's answers. Once he's done, we'll bring her back in, give her the same five questions. The object, of course, is the winner gets who is the person that gets the most correct. Simple as that. Mm-hmm. Anthony, as you know, if it is a tie, it goes to Amy. Why? Because Amy makes the rules. So there you go.
3: Right.
1: There's going to be 30 seconds on the timer, Amy, if you want to head out of the studio.
2: All right, I'm out of here. Good luck, Anthony.
1: We're going to go through this. Now, a couple of reminders. Anthony, I do have to take your first guess. However, if you don't know the answer, you can say skip or pass, and we'll come back to it if time permits, okay?
3: Okay.
1: So 30 seconds on the clock. It will begin after I ask the first question. Are you ready?
3: Ready.
1: Let's do it. Anthony, question number one. What sport is played at the Tour de France?
3: Bicycling.
1: What is 17 times 8?
3: 136.
1: What bird is known for its bright pink feathers?
3: Toucan.
1: What Disney movie features a deer named Bambi?
3: Bambi.
1: What U.S. state is nicknamed the Last Frontier?
3: North Dakota.
1: Okay, you barely got that in before the time ran out. But you got that answer in. North Dakota. Okay, I'm going to text
3: Amy.
1: I think the bird one
3: was flamingo.
1: We shall find out. Amy is walking back into the studio right now.
4: Oh.
2: Okay.
1: Put your headphones on. So Anthony, he got through the answers.
2: Okay.
1: We're going to find out how well he does here after we ask you. Anthony, I'm going to put you in the cone of silence. So hang tight. You're going to be able to hear, but not make any noise. We won't be able to hear you. Here we go. Are you ready, Aim?
2: I think so.
1: 30 seconds on the clock. What sport is played at the Tour de France?
2: Cycling.
1: What is 17 times 8?
2: 136.
1: What bird is known for its bright pink feathers?
2: A flamingo.
1: What Disney movie features a deer named Bambi?
2: Bambi.
1: What U.S. state is nicknamed the Last Frontier?
2: Montana.
1: I like the way you said it. Montana. All right. Anthony, you are back with us. So,
3: all right.
1: Montana.
2: That's wrong. I'm already. The Last Frontier? Yeah. Texas. Okay. Nashville. No. Tennessee, I mean.
1: Let's start at the beginning here. Question number one, Anthony. Here we go. What sport is played at the Tour de France? You both gave me the same answer, pretty much. Anthony said bicycling. You said cycling. That is correct. It's cycling. What is 17 times 8? You both gave me the answer 136. What bird is known for its bright pink feathers? Anthony said, what'd you say? A Toucan?
3: Toucan. But I think it was flamingo.
1: Well, you said toucan. That is not right. Amy said flamingo. That is right. Doggone it. Well, there we go. One for AIM. What U.S. state is nicknamed the last frontier? AIM said Montana. Or Texas. Or Nashville. Or Tennessee. Wrong, wrong, and...
2: Nevada?
1: Wrong. And wrong. Anthony said North Dakota. Anthony, that is wrong.
2: Oh, gosh.
3: Oh.
1: The answer is Alaska. Alaska is the last frontier.
2: Alaska?
1: No, think about it. It's the last frontier.
2: What?
3: Yeah, they got that show, Last Frontier.
2: For real? If I would have seen it.
3: Yeah.
1: See? So let's look at this. You got that wrong. Amy got one right. Then it was a tie. Looks like Amy wins this one. Ooh. Am I right?
3: Ah.
1: Yeah, I am right, I think.
2: Did we both get Bambi right?
1: You both got Bambi right. So there was, you got flamingo. He did not, although he knew it.
2: Mm-mm-mm.
1: I think we should give him to him.
2: Let's do it. It's Monday.
1: It's Monday.
2: I'm still chalking it up for a win for me, though. But you can still have the tickets.
1: Montana.
2: Montana. Right. Hey, Anthony, congratulations. You're going to go see Dierks Bentley kicking off NFR at Fountain Blue.
3: All right.
2: But you still have to say, you can't beat me.
1: Yeah.
3: I'm Anthony, and I can't beat Amy.
2: Let's go. A win for a Monday. I'm taking it. We both win, Anthony. We both
3: win. One day I'm going to get it.
1: That's right. Thank you, Anthony. Have a great rest of the day. It's 102.7 The Coyote.

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0: and Scott, and you can't have mine in Coyote Country with Sean and Amy in the morning. Happy Monday. A hot one today. Temperature is going to be way up high again, somewhere around 125 or so.
1: Okay, bad.
0: Maybe not that hot.
1: So bad.
0: Seems like it. We're at 89 this morning in Coyote Country.
2: I don't know if it saves me money. I order my groceries, so I don't. I think it saves me time. And sometimes saves me money because that was kind of why I started to do it, to save time and money. Because when I'm not perusing through the grocery store, I'm like, oh, I could use these.
0: Yeah.
2: Oh, I need this. Oh,
0: look
2: I need
0: at that.
2: This. So I just have my list. I go in, I order my groceries, and it is what it is. But it never fails that I have to go back to the grocery store. Or they don't, when they... I try to be the nicest person because I know it's really annoying for that. I mean, it's what they do. It's they choose to do that job. But I will write on there, hey, LOL, can my apples be red? Ha ha ha, thank you so much. Like, I just try to be so nice
0: right.
2: to please just get me good produce. And
0: yes.
2: they never do. And I always put LOL or ha ha, thank you. And I like, that's my note to them, thinking like, okay, she's really nice. And she does this every single week. So I got my apples and three of them have like big dents in them. And I'm like, that's so irritating. And then Romy wanted goldfish. The goldfish came and they were stale.
0: No.
2: How are goldfish stale? You know the ones I just ate of yours?
0: Yes.
2: Same ones. You open it up fresh and they're stale. So I'm like, I have to go back to the store now and I'm probably going to spend more money. So when I'm trying to save time and money, inevitably I'm spending more time and money because I'm going back to the grocery store. I'm so mad. And then also like my other question I was asking my husband is, at what point do I return? Like how much, what is the dollar amount that you're going to return? I am not returning $3 worth of apples. I'm just not going to do it. I'm not.
0: But what about if you took the apples and the goldfish back?
2: What were the goldfish? $1.99? So I'm like $5?
0: Yeah, okay. $5.
2: I know,
0: $5
2: Smith's,
0: is $5.
2: But Smith's is the one that's farther away from me because I do the Swiss Marketplace.
0: But as long as you don't complain or take them back, they're going to keep doing it.
2: I don't know.
0: Right?
2: I feel like they just keep doing it anyways, whether I return or not. So there was one time that this won't surprise you.
0: Oh boy.
2: There was one time my box wine was old.
0: No.
2: Yes.
0: Not your box wine.
2: Bet your bottom dollar
0: my ass went back.
2: Bet your bottom dollar my ass went back.
0: Yes.
2: This is $22. And I guess if you do it on the app, it'll say just throw it away or whatever. But you still have to go back and get the things that you are missing. So it's very frustrating. And maybe I just have to start going back to the grocery store. But I guess my question that I do want to ask Coyote Country is, at what dollar amount are you actually going to go to the store and return? Because is it $1? You're spending more in gas.
0: Mm-hmm.
2: Is it $5? You're spending more in gas. You know? I want to know what that dollar
0: amount
2: is.
0: And how much is your time worth?
2: Yeah.
0: Because you're going to, you know, it's going to take 45 minutes to get there, go through the story.
2: Do the return.
0: Yeah, get the return.
2: Yes, the whole deal. So I'm going to say, honestly, for me, it's got to be $12. I'm going to say over $10 for me to return, to go and take some time to return. What about you? What'd you say? Because you and Kimberly order groceries. You guys don't go to the store.
0: No. It's probably the same.
2: Yeah.
0: But I think, if I might get back up on my soapbox, they need to do better at shopping.
2: Yeah, I know.
0: If somebody's going to be in charge of shopping for people, at least make them good shoppers.

0: right. Not just the cart guy, not the guy that's shagging carts.
1: Right.
0: And I take nothing away from that because I did that
1: and
0: job.
1: It's hot as heck.
0: It is. And that's a hard job. But if you are a paid shopper, mm-hmm. that's your job.
1: And everything else, whatever. It's just the produce. It's the produce that...
0: Now, see, I have a problem with some substitutions, too.
1: Because
0: they substitute stuff that's not even close. I'm like, what are you thinking? Had the same word in the title, so you just put it in there? Come on.
1: I know. Do better. I think I'd be a good shopper for people because I know how frustrating it is on the other side.
0: Maybe a little side hustle for AIM.
1: Another one. Yes. Just what I need.
0: Yeah, you need another one.
1: Let me shop for everybody.
0: well, let's go back to the question, though. How much is the amount that you would return?
1: You're going to return. Yeah. You're going to return your groceries at what dollar amount?
0: That's what we want to know right now. Right here, right now, today. It's 702-597-1027.

music, fewer commercials.

0: 1027 Coyote Country. Can't we all just get along? I tell you, we'd get along better if you could just get the order right. See, Amy and I here, Sean and Amy in the morning on the Coyote, talking about ordering groceries and things not appearing when they should. And they tell you they're out and just all, the produce is bad. What do you do?
1: Yeah, I was asking, like, what is the dollar amount that you're going to go in and return an item? But a lot of people are saying that if you go to the app, they will credit your app. So, like, if it is the $10, they'll just put it on. So next week when you order, you have a $10 credit. But then you still are without the item. So you still have to go back into the store. Joey says, my wife and I used to order groceries just like that as well. But every single time they would say a couple different items weren't in stock, even though whenever we would go in person, they always were there. And that happens to me all of the time. And when I'm on my app, it just happened to me yesterday when I was scrolling through ordering my groceries and it said butter out of stock. I'm like, if I walk in there, there's not one stick of butter, not one tub of butter, not one any type of churn.
0: No butter. No butter in this store.
1: I would be so mad, and it happens all the time. They're like the most random things, like, oh, milk is out of stock. I highly doubt that. Sandy said it's the principle of the thing, as long as people won't return stuff, they never get better. I agree with that. That's why I like shopping with Sam's Club and Costco, because they do take back everything. That's what Kristen says. And they do. If you remember, my mom returned a toothbrush that she had for 2 years to Costco and they took it back. Love me some Costco. Wow. Laura, I feel this so much. South Point Laura says, I have the return debate with Sheen. So if it's like $40, do I return, go to wherever you have to go to return, or do you just donate? I donate every dang time. I have that problem with TikTok. I have like 3 TikTok things in my car that I've ordered. They don't fit me. I don't like them, whatever the case. And I'll go in and say return, but then it had been over the 30 days, so now it's just still sitting in my car. Oh. I mean, come on, Amy. Stacy said in the note, she'll say, please choose this item. Yeah, I was just telling you off the air. I will turn off my substitute. I just won't do it. And then unless I know that I'll take something else. But yeah, listen, it's first world problems, right, guys? It is definitely a first world problem. Oh, guys, my apple has a dent in it. Relax, Amy. People are starving, but it still bugs me sometimes.
0: Yeah, but you are utilizing the service that they're offering.
1: Yeah.
0: And they should have people that do the shopping that know what they're doing and and be very, what'd she say? It was Stacy that said, please choose items for me that you would choose for yourself. Be picky.
1: Right.
0: Right?
1: Right, especially with the produce.
0: Be picky.
1: Oh my gosh. First world problems.
0: That's it. It's 1027. This is Coyote Country. Good morning.

0: 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More country and less of the other stuff.
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0: These are thoughts, not statements. Never quote Amy. Welcome to Amy's List.
1: Okay, so I don't know what I think about this. Justin Bieber may. There's just rumors that he's going to perform the Super Bowl halftime show in February. I heard he was going to go on tour, so that would kind of make sense. One would promo the other, assuming. I don't know. He did the FIFA. He did the finals, World Cup finals game, and it was good. I think he sounds good, and he's got so many hits. So many hits. Been doing it since he was 13 years old or whatever. I just think he's kind of boring. I've never seen him live, but I feel like the halftime show is a show. It needs to be bigger. It needs to be a lot of stuff going on. So I don't know how I feel, but also I don't know how true this rumor is because football hasn't even started yet. So
2: we're already talking about Super Bowl.
1: Kacey Musgraves canceled three dates on her Middle of Nowhere tour. And this is interesting because the tour hasn't even started yet, and she didn't announce the cancellations or give any reason as to why the shows were scrapped. Fans who purchased tickets for those dates just got text messages, emails, something saying, hey, this is no longer a show. You'll get a refund within 14 to 21 days. I don't know. Maybe I didn't even check to see when this tour starts, but maybe that wasn't, they weren't doing well on ticket sales for those specific dates.
3: Maybe what you just explained that you haven't checked.
1: Didn't even check to see.
3: Maybe nobody's checked. Maybe
1: I know.
3: It's indicative. It seems like it's indicative of low ticket interest.
1: Yeah. I loved her, was it Butterfly album? Like 5, 6? Oh God. I don't know how many years ago. Long time ago. I really liked it. I did. It was a cool vibe. Mm-hmm. But I haven't heard anything of her since. So who knows there. Bunny XO, she just keeps going up, I guess. She just bought herself a Rolls Royce.
2: Yeah.
1: And it's about $500,000 car.
2: Yeah,
1: custom
2: it is.
1: Car. White, black and red interior.
2: Wow.
1: She posted on her social media. Quote, sometimes a girl just has to spoil herself. And that's what she's doing. I mean, she did joke, I think on the podcast, that Jelly is taking better care of her after the divorce than he did when they were married. Because, I mean, she got the whole compound. She got the house. She got, and we were talking, the past 7 years, mm-hmm. he has been one of the hottest artists.
3: Across multiple genres.
1: Yeah.
3: I mean, I hate to say this, but you look at the two of them, mm-hmm. and maybe we're seeing why things weren't working.
1: Yeah.
3: Jelly is a lot more humble.
1: I think so, too.
3: And she is a lot more extravagant.
1: Mm-hmm.
3: And
1: maybe,
3: you know, I mean...
1: Who knows? Again, because I feel like there's so many rumors going around about it, you know, whether it's she left him or he left her because he's a, quote, runner, she said. Who knows? Will we ever know? I don't know, but I do know that she is coming up in this divorce.
2: I want to ride in the Rolls.
1: Yeah.
2: That's what I, yeah.
1: I want to divorce Jelly for a Rolls Royce and a compound.
2: Yes.
1: Jeez. Y'all can get details on these stories. CoyoteCountryLV.com.
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1: Going fishing, hanging out with friends, going outside. 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

shine bright. And so do the prizes inside the Coyote Country Prize Closet. Thanks to Michael E. Menton Diamond Jewelers, the Diamond and Wedding Ring Store.

0: 1027 Coyote Country. It's Sean and Amy in the morning. We're going to open up our Michael E. Minden Diamond Jeweler prize closet. And what a great prize we have, Aim.
1: Yes, we've got actually a staycation at the Aquarius. It's an overnight stay to see Parmalee.
0: These guys are probably the most underrated band out there. When you go to a Parmalee show, it's nothing but hit after hit. Yeah. And you're like, that's a great song. And we haven't heated up the shower in a while.
1: Yeah, it's been a few weeks. So we are going to have you sing in the shower.
0: Yeah, let's do it. And in particular, we have a song. You're going to have to complete this lyric.

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0: 1027 Coyote Country, Sean and Amy in the morning. It is just about time to sing in the shower. We do need to get the shower warmed up.
1: Yeah, we've got an overnight staycation at the Aquarius in Laughlin and a pair of tickets to see Parmalee.
0: Let's see who's going to play. Who's this?
2: Jessica.
1: Hey, Jessica, you're caller 10. Are you ready to sing?
2: I guess.
1: Monday morning singing in the shower. You love to see it.
0: That's right. Now, we're going to have to ask that at this time you step into the shower and get those pipes ready because you do have to sing the rest of this line.

0: Bum me a smoke is the next line.
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2: Hey, right. 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You don't smoke. That's healthy.
0: She just takes two drinks.
2: That's right. You're like me. Congratulations. You got a pair of tickets, an overnight stay at the Aquarius, and you're going to go see Parmalee.
1: Perfect. Thank you so much.
0: All right. Congratulations.

0: and Coyote Country. We get you back to the music faster because we play fewer
1: Hey guys, my name is Melissa Iannuzzo. 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

0: 1027 Coyote Country. Eric Church, Sean Stevens, Amy, and why is it we can't have nice things?
1: I never can. I never can. I don't know why. It's just that not in me.
0: I don't understand. Let me back up. I went to the Coe Wetzel show on Saturday night down at the theater at the Virgin. It was a great show.
1: Heard it was great. There was a great show. Some of our text family, they were there.
0: A lot of folks there. It was a great time. I got there. I had to meet some friends early. So I got there, I don't know, I had to meet him at 6, so I was there at 5:45, right?
1: Wowzers.
0: Go into the parking garage, find a nice place to park. Parked on the edge of a, it's like of a row, right?
1: Okay,
0: so I
1: yeah.
0: had the end of the row, right? And it's one of those that if you park down from me, you had to walk around me to get to the elevators, right? Everything was cool. Everything was a great show. Enjoyed that. I was leaving after the show. Hung out, talked to some, you know, the friends, and then I was leaving. I get home, and as I'm backing into my garage or my driveway, I noticed a sound like the front of my car had hit the asphalt as I was backing in. Never has happened before. And I really didn't think much about it. I felt, well, maybe I just came in at a different angle or
1: and
0: something.
1: It was late.
0: Like that.
1: It was dark.
0: Late. Yeah. I just wanted to, you know, get in, go to bed. It was late. And so the next morning when I'm leaving, I go to drive out of my driveway and the front scrapes again. And I'm like, what is going on? So I backed up a little bit and I looked, and apparently somebody didn't like where I was parked. Because there is a shoe, I'm assuming boot print, on the ground effects, the front spoiler of my car.
1: Wow.
0: Where they pushed it down.
1: Wow.
0: And ruined it.
1: That's crazy.
0: Yeah. And I'm like, and why? Why is that?
1: And it's like, and it had to be somebody doing it intentionally because you weren't driving. Like, it was just their parked,
0: right? It was just sitting there.
1: And you're never going to find it. That's what's the worst. You're never going to find what jerk did that.
0: And you know, it was probably somebody who came out after the show. It had, you know, 16 beers and was just trying to be a jerk and thought, oh, look at this car parked here on the edge. And really, it's going to cost a lot of money to fix it.
1: Oh,
0: and it's
1: going to,
0: you know, time, money.
1: Time.
0: Why?
1: And money.
0: Why is that? People, come on.
1: That's so irritating.
0: I wouldn't do that to your car. Why'd you do it to mine?
1: Crazy. It just. Can't have nice things. And now you got to fix it. That's terrible. That's how I am with my stuff. Like, and I feel like I'm never the one that breaks my stuff. But it first, like, whether it's a computer, whether it's sunglasses, a car, you name it, I just can't have nice things. So why bother?
0: Yeah, I just know that now. That Coe Wetzel show, that was a great show, is always going to be associated with that.

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1: Come on.
0: 1027 Coyote Country is KCYE Boulder's

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0: 1027 Coyote Country. It's Sean and Amy in the morning. The Michael E. Minden Diamond Jeweler Prize Closet is overflowing with great prizes this week.
1: Yes, we will have more tickets for you tomorrow for the overnight stay at Aquarius and tickets to see Parmalee. This afternoon, Ryan has more tickets to Dierks Bentley. And when we go commercial free, just after 11 o'clock, we'll have tickets to see Trace Atkins.
0: Wow, that's a lot of great stuff. So make sure you stay with us today and all week long in Coyote Country. It's Jason Aldean now.

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0: 1027 Coyote Country. Happy Monday. Sean and Amy here. And time for us to split apart, but the music continues and so does Amy.
1: Yes, I'm going to be here until about noon today. 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
0: Nice. Have a great rest of the day, Amy.
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1027 Coyote Country. What do y'all think about the rumor of Justin Bieber doing the Super Bowl halftime show? 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

That's Stella Lefty Boston on 102.7 Coyote Country. Y'all, do you know her dad is famous in his own way? He's actually one of the co-founders of Groupon. So he's doing all right for himself.

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Y'all, the Michael E. Minden Diamond Jeweler Prize Closet is always open. We're going to go commercial-free just after 11 o'clock, 90 minutes commercial-free lunch, and we're going to give you a text to win keyword to win some Trace Adkins tickets, and then later this afternoon, Dierks Bentley tickets with Ryan and the Roadshow. Just when I-

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Love me some Old Dominion. It's 102.7 Coyote Country. We've got a pair of tickets for you to see Trace Atkins at Sunset Station August 6th. I can't believe it's almost August. Text the word Trace to 702-597-1027. And Sean's going to pull a winner just after 1. Haven't

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It's going on a month, and we still don't have pictures of Taylor Swift and Travis Kelce's wedding. You've got to give the people what they want. It's 102.7 Coyote Country with I Knew It, I Knew You.

1027 Coyote Country. I'm going to get out of here on this very Monday. Sean Stevens heading on in. If you want to get qualified for those Trace Adkins tickets, text the word Trace, T-R-A-C-E, to 702-597-1027. Sean's going to pull a winner just after 1 o'clock.

It's lunchtime in Coyote Country, 90 minutes commercial free, and great prizes as always this week inside the Michael E. Minden Diamond Jeweler Prize Closet. 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This guy is an incredible performer. He's going to be at Sunset Station Amphitheater Thursday, August 6th. I got your tickets today. Our keyword is Trace, T-R-A-C-E. 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That's your keyword for the day today on The Coyote.

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Well, the Coyote Country Prize Closet is stacked. Thanks to Michael E. Menton Diamond Jewelers, the Diamond and Wedding Ring Store.

It's Jordan Davis in Coyote Country with Sean Stevens. I remember it had to have been over 30 years ago when I met Trace Adkins hanging out at the Opryland Hotel. It was right before he got his big record deal, and here he is now 30 years later celebrating his 30th anniversary tour. He'll be at Sunset Station Amphitheater on Thursday, August 6th, and I got a pair of tickets to give away if you haven't seen Trace in concert. He's one heck of an entertainer. Today's text to win keyword is his first name, Trace, T-R-A-C-E. And text that in right now to 702-597-1027. You got till 1 o'clock to get it in for your...

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0: 1027 Coyote Country. Sean Stevens here. Still a little bit of time left in the lunch hour if you want to enter for those Trace Atkins tickets coming to Sunset Station beginning of August. Here we go. Today's text to win keyword is his first name, Trace, T-R-A-C-E, to 702-597-1027. You've got till 1 o'clock to enter.
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1027 Coyote Country. In case you haven't heard, this week, inside the Michael Lee Minden Diamond Jeweler Prize Closet, tickets for Dierks Bentley at Fountain Blue. Chance to win those coming up after 3 with Ryan and the Road Show. Here's Jelly and Hands Up.

is a time gone. It's 102.7 Coyote Country. Still cannot believe that it's been almost 2.5 years since Toby Keith passed away. Man, I miss that big dog. It's 102.7. This is Coyote Country. And

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We got the subdivision all mapped out. It'll sit right here on this land, and you could leave town a rich man. And he said, boys, whatever you're offering,

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She's in the big city now, but she still calls.

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1027 Coyote Country. I kind of woke up in a panic this morning. I forgot to set my alarm last night. My wife woke me up and said, Sean, it's after 5. You got to get going. And that's how I started my day. The advantage is, man, the day's kind of been flying by.

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More tickets for Dierks Bentley at Fountain Blue coming your way today. Kinda like

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1027 Coyote Country with Stella and Lefty's Boston. Sean Stevens going to hand the reins of this big old coyote over to Ryan and the Road Show. He's in for you next. I'll be back tomorrow morning with Amy just after 6. Lots in our prize closet tomorrow morning, so make sure you join us to wake up with a little fun. In the meantime, be kind to each other, friends.

1027 Coyote Country is your home for the most country in Las Vegas. Good afternoon. Happy Monday. It's Ryan. It's the Road Show. But hey, I've got tickets for you today. Dierks Bentley tickets. He's going to be at Fountain Blue in December. Your chance to win right about 4. Let's get rolling with Taylor.

It is 105 degrees in Coyote Country. Tonight's overnight low, 88. It's going to get slowly warmer as we get towards the end of the week, 106, 107, 108. And by the time we get to next Saturday, 112 is the expected high. What we need? Some colder weather. Here's Zach Brown Band on Coyote.

Luke Combs and Ain't No Love in Oklahoma on 102.7 Coyote Country. Our Friday flower deliveries have returned. If you know somebody who deserves a beautiful bouquet from English Garden Florists, text the word flowers to 702-597-1027 and nominate them. Here's George Burge.

tan the sky. Driven up and down the coast a few times. London, Paris, paradise. But ain't got much memory of the scenes. Come to think, I missed them all. And damn,

1027 Coyote Country. It's Reiner with you on the road show. And I don't care what anybody says. Vegas is a country town. That's why we have like a dozen country bars. There's more to come. There's that new one over at Flamingo, Category 10, Luke's Place. That's opening up pretty soon. And a brand new Stoney's at Sunset Station out in Henderson. Doors open for business on the 15th of August. Can't wait. Here's Jason Aldean.

Brooks and Dunn on 102.7 Coyote Country. Coming up here in about 30 minutes, going to crack open the Michael E. Minden prize closet. Got some Dierks Bentley tickets for you today. He's going to be at Fountain Blue during NFR in early December. Your chance to win just a few minutes after 4. Here's Ella Langley.

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1027 Coyote Country. Let's open up the Michael E. Minden prize closet. Got a pair of tickets for Dierks Bentley at the Fountain Blue in December. 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Text the word the to 702-597-1027. 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
15: 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Federally insured by NCUA, Equal Opportunity Lender.
16: 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There are road widening and infrastructure improvements between Las Vegas Boulevard and Bermuda Road and along Gillespie Street. 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

Well, if you missed that keyword for those Dierks Bentley tickets, I will call it out again. The keyword today is the, T-H-E. Text the word the to 702-597-1027. Got until 6 o'clock to get it done. Morgan Wallen, it's Don't Wait on Coyote.

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1: I've been called worse. 102.7 Coyote Country. It's Reiner with you on the road show. And the heat impacts a lot of things. Apparently, it makes it harder for airplanes to take off. 450 flights delayed at Harry Reid the other day. They were offering people up to $2,500 to get off the plane and stay in Vegas. I'm going to start booking flights on hot days, just in the rare chance it happens to me. We could

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It's called South of Sanity. It's the best song I'm going to play all day on Coyote Country.